0: And Home Minister Amit Shah, Petroleum Minister Hardeep Singh Puri, Assam Chief Minister Himanta Biswa Sarma, and his Nagaland counterpart, Nephew Ryu. Speaking on the occasion, Mr. Shah said that the signing of the MOU is a historic moment and it will enhance the prospects for oil and natural gas exploration in the country.
1: With just this one MOU, we will be able to increase our oil extraction capacity from 1,000 to 1,500 barrels per day to more than 10 times that level. In a single field, there is also a potential recovery of over rupees 15,000 crore. If oil and gas reserves across Nagaland are properly extracted, I believe it will significantly reduce our dependence on foreign countries, which currently supply us due to our shortages in this sector.
0: Assam Chief Minister Himanta Biswa Sarma said that boundary issue between Assam and Nagaland is a long-standing issue due to which the natural resources lying in the area could not be utilized for the nation.
2: In the area, we see immense potential of hydrocarbon. At the initiative of Union Home Ministry, particularly at the initiative of Honorable Union Home Minister, both Assam and Nagaland is joining hands to share the proceeds of this hydrocarbon potential in terms of royalty and facilitate its extraction so that nation at large can be benefited.
0: Nagaland Chief Minister Nephew Ryu has also termed the signing of the tripartite MOU for mineral oil operations in the Assam-Nagaland boundary areas as a historic milestone. We have more from our correspondent in Kohima.
3: Expressing gratitude to the central government, Mr. Ryu said its commitment to peace, stability and development in the Northeast had made the agreement possible. He also thanked Assam Chief Minister Himanta Biswa Sarma and the government of Assam for their cooperation and goodwill. Mr. Ryu said the MOU reflects the maturity of relations between Nagaland and Assam and their shared commitment to regional development. He noted that while unresolved border issues had hindered resource development for decades, the MOU provides a framework that will benefit both present and future generations. Mr. Ryu said the agreement will unlock the economic potential of sectors A to F along the Assam-Nagaland border, enhancing economic activity, resource management, interstate cooperation, and creating new opportunities for the people. Mary Mayase, Akashvani News, Kohima.
0: The center has issued an advisory about the growing threat of cyber criminals using artificial intelligence to bypass security systems and target financial infrastructure. According to the advisory issued by the Indian Cybercrime Coordination Center under the Ministry of Home Affairs, cybercriminals are increasingly using AI to create realistic deepfake videos and synthetic identities. These technologies are being exploited to bypass facial authentication, liveness verification, video KYC processes, account recovery systems, and unauthorized access to financial and digital services. More from our correspondent.
4: The advisory highlights that fraudsters typically initiate contact through social media platforms, job portals, dating platforms, or phone calls. They collect facial data of victims, sometimes by convincing them to perform simple actions such as blinking, turning their head, or speaking on camera. The government has advised financial institutions, including fintech companies, to strengthen deepfake detection mechanisms and enhance customer onboarding systems. The individuals have also been urged to secure their biometric data, remain alert to suspicious login attempts, and regularly monitor email or SMS notifications related to financial activities. Citizens are also advised to report any suspicious financial transactions immediately through the National Cybercrime Reporting Portal. With Dipendra Kumar, Priya Mondal, Akashvani News, Delhi.
0: External Affairs Minister Dr. S. Jayashankar has stressed the need for resilient and diversified supply chains, sustained diplomatic efforts and greater international cooperation to deal with the fallout of ongoing conflicts. Participating in a discussion on emerging powers and the new geopolitical competition at the Kultaranta talks in Finland, Dr. Jayashankar said the impact of the conflicts extend far beyond the regions where they occur. He said there is broad agreement that the international community must continue efforts to mitigate the consequences of conflicts and create conditions conducive to diplomacy. On energy security, Dr. Jayashankar reiterated that India's energy choices are guided by national interest and that purchases are made on

0: considerations of affordability and availability.
1: Today, our largest oil supplier, little less than 40%, is Russia. Our largest gas supply is the United States. And that was not the case till the 28th of February of this year. The main supplier was Qatar. So what is happening is the world is also de-risking on the region. People are looking for alternative energy sources and saying, okay, I'm prepared to buy at longer distance, maybe at a higher cost, but there is a greater security about it, predictability about it. So what I see in a way is that the global energy scenario will fundamentally change after this.
0: This is Akashwani giving you the news. For quick news updates round the clock, follow us on our X handle at AIR News Alerts. And for details of stories and more, log on to our website www.newsonair.gov.in and download News on AIR app. India has undergone a remarkable transformation driven by the principles of Sabka Saath, Sabka Vikas, Sabka Vishwas and Sabka Prayas under the visionary leadership of Prime Minister Narendra Modi in the last 12 years. During this period, the Modi government carried out many flagship initiatives for the welfare and empowerment of the poor, farmers, women and youth. Akashwani News brings you a special feature, 12 Saal Vishwas Ke Vikas Ke Jan Kalyan Ke. Today, we focus on the measures taken by the government towards positioning India as a global leader through its foreign policy. A report.
2: Over the last 12 years, India emerged as a formidable global leader driven by bold initiatives that fuse ambition with action. Prime Minister Narendra Modi's leadership has anchored these efforts in responsibility and inclusivity, ensuring India's voice resonates across global platforms. India strengthened its old relationship while making new friends, infusing fresh energy into India's foreign policy while keeping the principle of India first supreme. Humanitarian assistance and disaster relief operations are a vital part of India's global engagement. Cyclone Dithwa made landfall on the eastern coast of Sri Lanka in November 2025, leaving hundreds dead, thousands displaced, and critical infrastructure damaged. Standing in solidarity with the people of Sri Lanka, India launched Operation Sagar Bandhu to provide immediate humanitarian assistance and disaster relief to Sri Lanka. The effort brought together the Indian Navy, Air Force, Army, and Disaster Response Team in a coordinated rescue and relief operation. India provided comprehensive support to Sri Lanka, including immediate relief supplies, medical aid, search and rescue assistance, and restoration of damaged infrastructure. Thanking the Indian government, Sri Lanka's Deputy Minister for Ports and Civil Aviation, Janith Ruwan Kodithuwakku, stated that India had shown immense warmth and solidarity toward the people of Sri Lanka.
3: We are very thankful to India because since the day this Dithwa happened, opened their warm heart to us and we really appreciate their help. We are very good friend of India and we would like to extend our thanks to Indian government and the Indian people on behalf of Sri Lankan government and the Sri Lankan people.
2: The major highlight of India's foreign policy came during the COVID-19 crisis. India launched the Vaccine Maitri initiative as a testament to its human-centered diplomacy. Since January 2021, India has supplied over 30.12 crore vaccine doses to 99 countries and two UN bodies. This included 1.51 crore doses gifted to over 50 nations and 5.2 crore doses through COVAX mechanism. Talking to Akashwani News, Dr. Jyotishko Biswas, a physiotherapist and yoga teacher based in Bangladesh, said that the rapid dispatch of the vaccines from India was a profound gesture of goodwill.
4: India jo kiya hamare liye vaccine.
5: At that time, India made a fast response and sent the vaccine to us. I also took that vaccine. It was very good for us, our relatives and all the countrymen. It was a very nice gift from India to the world. So for this, we are very grateful. Best wishes to the Indian government and the people. Many, many thanks to India.
4: India government and people ke liye bahut bahut dhanyawad.
2: In the last 12 years, India has stepped up as a global leader through impactful initiatives like Vaccine Maitri and Operation Sagar Bandhu that blend vision with execution. Its commitment to humanitarian aid and regional partnership is anchored in the civilization ethos of Vasudev Kutumbakam. Aman Yadav, Akashwani News, Delhi.
0: US President Donald Trump has called off new military strikes on Iran, citing breakthrough in talks to end war. The move comes hours after he threatened to escalate the war by seizing control of Iran's oil industry. In a social media post, Mr. Trump credited progress in discussions with high-level Iranian leadership as cause for the sudden change. He also suggested that progress has been made in talks to extend the fragile ceasefire. President

0: Trump also said that a deal to end the war with Iran is nearly complete and is expected to be signed over the weekend in Europe. He made these remarks at the Oval Office in the White House yesterday. The 10th edition of the ICC Women's T20 Cricket World Cup will begin today with hosts England taking on Sri Lanka in the opening match of the tournament at Edgbaston in Birmingham. The month-long tournament will be hosted across England and Wales, with the finals set to take place on the 5th of July at the iconic Lord's Cricket Ground. India will start their campaign against arch-rivals Pakistan on Sunday. Harmanpreet Kaur-led Indian side will be looking to create history as they aim for their first Women's T20 World Cup title. The FIFA World Cup 2026 kicked off in Mexico City after a grand opening ceremony last night. Co-host Mexico defeated South Africa by 2-0 in the inaugural match at the Azteca Stadium. Julian Quiñones scored Mexico's opening goal in the 9th minute to give the hosts a lead. Later, Raul Jimenez scored in the 67th minute, making it 2-0 for Mexico. And now, for a look at today's newspapers, it's over to Subhadra Ramachandran.
1: Thank you, Sunil. In a landmark judgment, the Supreme Court of India's call homemakers nation builders and quantified their monthly care at 30,000 rupees, reports the Tribune. Union Home Minister Amit Shah has been quoted in the Pioneer as saying that the Armed Forces Special Powers Act will be withdrawn from the entire Northeast next year, barring one or two states. In its editorial piece titled "Green Energy Can't Yet Bend Climate Curve," the Indian Express argues that despite record growth in renewable energy, the world is still failing to slow global warming because major sectors remain dependent on fossil fuels. The paper says the clean energy transition must be accompanied by deeper industrial change, stronger policy support, technological innovation, and international cooperation. Anthropic CEO Dario Amodei has sought serious and binding artificial intelligence rules and called for mandatory testing and government powers to block risky systems, reports Financial Express. And finally, the Asian Age has quoted U.S. agency NOAA as confirming that the weather phenomenon El Nino has begun and will intensify into the end of the year, potentially to historic strength. And with that, it's back to you, Sunil.
0: Thank you, Subhadra. And now, before we end the bulletin, the headlines once again. Centre signs historic tripartite MOU with Assam and Nagaland governments for exploration and production of crude oil and natural gas in the two states. Government issues advisory about growing threat of cyber criminals using artificial intelligence to bypass security systems and target financial infrastructure. External Affairs Minister S. Jaishankar calls for diversified supply chains and greater international cooperation amid ongoing conflicts. U.S. President Donald Trump calls off new military strikes on Iran, citing breakthrough in talks to end war. Hosts England to take on Sri Lanka in opening match of ICC Women's T20 Cricket World Cup in Birmingham today. And in football, co-hosts Mexico beat South Africa 2-0 in inaugural match of FIFA World Cup 2026. And with that, we end the morning news. Have a nice day.
2: यह आकाशवाणी का रायपुर और सरायपाली केंद्र है। 8:30 हुए हैं। थोड़ी देर में हमारा अगला कार्यक्रम होगा। इनसे मिलिए। इस कार्यक्रम में लीजिए सुनिए IIT भिलाई के निदेशक प्रोफेसर श्री राजीव प्रकाश से ली गई भेंट वार्ता। भेंट करता है दीपक हटवार।

0: Technology is opening new avenues of opportunity and transforming the development landscape across the nation. Earlier speaking in a program, Prime Minister noted that over the last 12 years, the NDA government has worked to further women-led development, and this is visible across sectors.
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0: Union Home Minister Amit Shah today chaired a high-level meeting to review the preparedness for the Sri Amarnath Yatra in New Delhi. Army Chief General Upendra Dwivedi, National Security Advisor Ajit Doval, Lieutenant Governor of Jammu and Kashmir Manoj Sinha, Directors General of the CRPF, BSF, CISF, ITBP and the SSB attended the meeting. The Amarnath Yatra will begin on the 3rd of July and conclude on the 28th of August. The Supreme Court today dismissed the writ petition filed by Congress member Meenakshi Natarajan challenging the rejection of her Rajya Sabha candidature from Madhya Pradesh. The Supreme Court declined to interfere with the returning officer's decision rejecting her nomination for the Rajya Sabha elections over the alleged non-disclosure of her criminal case in Telangana. A bench comprising Justice Prashant Kumar Mishra and Justice A.S. Chandurkar observed that once a returning officer rejects a nomination paper, the statutory remedy available to an aggrieved candidate is to approach the Election Commission. The court therefore refused to grant relief and left it open for Natarajan to approach the poll panel. The National Testing Agency, NTA, has extended the examination window by 15 minutes from 180 minutes to 195 minutes for re-NEET UG 2026, scheduled to be held on the 21st of this month. The new timings will be 2 p.m. to 5:15 p.m. The agency said it is committed to ensuring that NEET UG 2026 examination is conducted in a manner that is fair, secure and responsive to the needs of candidates. The government has refuted a fake video circulating online which falsely depicts Union Finance Minister Nirmala Sitharaman promoting an investment platform. The manipulated video is claiming returns of up to 80,000 rupees per day and 24 lakh rupees per month on an investment of 22,000 rupees. The fact-check unit of the Press Information Bureau, PIB, has clarified that the video is fake and was created using artificial intelligence. PIB said neither the finance minister nor the government of India has endorsed, authorized or promoted any such investment scheme or platform. Prime Minister Narendra Modi and French President Emmanuel Macron will jointly inaugurate the Bharat Innovates Summit in Nice, France on Sunday. Talking to Akashwani News, Ambassador of India to France, Sanjeev Singla said, "The idea is to showcase some of India's best deep tech talent outside of India that has been curated by the Ministry of Education." He informed that there are over 120 deep tech startups covering 13 areas which have been selected from over 1,200 startups. In FIFA World Cup 2026, South Korea defeated the Czech Republic 2-1 in a thrilling Group A clash today, earning valuable 3 points at Estadio Akron in Mexico Zapopan. South Korea will next take on co-hosts Mexico, while the Czech Republic will look to bounce back against South Africa in a Group A clash. In badminton, India's PV Sindhu stormed into the women's singles semi-finals of the Australian Open tournament in Sydney today. And with that, we end this news bulletin.

European tour covering France and Slovakia. The visit carries special significance as it will be his first bilateral summit with President Emmanuel Macron since the two nations elevated their ties to a special global strategic partnership in February this year. From Nice, Mr. Modi will travel to Slovakia before returning to France for the G7 summit in Avignon, where India will participate as a leading voice of the global south. The External Affairs Ministry has summoned Chargé d'Affaires of the United States, Jason Meeks, to lodge a protest against attacks on commercial vessels off the coast of Oman. Yesterday, another vessel with 20 Indian crew on board came under attack. The U.S. envoy was called in by Additional Secretary Americas in the Ministry of External Affairs in New Delhi. This is the second time the U.S. envoy has been summoned by the ministry. Three Indian seafarers who were initially reported missing have been confirmed dead in one of the attacks. Union Home Minister Amit Shah today chaired a high-level meeting to review the preparedness of the Sri Amarnath Yatra in New Delhi. Army Chief General Upendra Dwivedi, National Security Advisor Ajit Doval, Lieutenant Governor of Jammu and Kashmir Manoj Sinha, Director Generals of the CRPF, BSF, CISF, ITBP and the SSB attended the meeting. The Amarnath Yatra will begin on 3rd July and conclude on 28th of August. The Supreme Court today dismissed the writ petition filed by Congress member Meenakshi Natarajan challenging the rejection of her Rajya Sabha candidature from Madhya Pradesh. The court declined to interfere with the returning officer's decision rejecting her nomination for the Rajya Sabha elections over the alleged disclosure of a criminal case in Telangana. A bench comprising Justice Prashant Kumar Mishra and Justice A.S. Chandurkar observed that once a returning officer rejects a nomination paper, the statutory remedy available to an aggrieved candidate is to approach the Election Commission. The court therefore refused to grant relief and left it open for Natarajan to approach the poll panel. President Draupadi Murmu arrived in Dehradun today on a two-day visit. She will visit the Rashtrapati Niketan in Dehradun today and inspect the ongoing construction and development works of the Rashtrapati Udyan being developed over an area of 132 acres. Tomorrow, the President will attend the passing out parade at the Indian Military Academy. The National Testing Agency has extended the examination window by 15 minutes from 180 minutes to 195 minutes for re-NEET UG 2026 scheduled to be held on 21st of this month. The new timings will be 2 p.m. to 5:15 p.m. The revised examination window includes the time required for mandatory examination formalities such as signing of attendance sheets and other invigilation procedures. Renowned Indian shooting coach and former Asian Games gold medalist Jaspal Rana has passed away. He was 49. According to National Rifle Association of India, President Kalikesh Narayan Singh Deo, Rana breathed his last at a Delhi hospital last night. He was awarded the Arjun Award in 1994 and the Padma Shri in 1997 for his contributions to Indian shooting. He was also awarded the Dronacharya Award in 2020. In FIFA World Cup 2026, South Korea defeated the Czech Republic 2-1 in a thrilling Group A clash, earning valuable 3 points at Estadio Akron in Mexico's Zapopan. In an earlier match, Mexico defeated South Africa 2-0 in the inaugural match at the Azteca Stadium in the Mexico City last night. Today, co-host Canada will be up against Bosnia and Herzegovina in a Group B clash of Toronto Stadium. And that is the end of this news bulletin.

Welcome to Employment News, your ultimate gateway to career success. I am Lucy Gabriel, and I'm here to guide you through the latest job vacancies across various sectors and government recruitment updates to help you navigate the competitive job market. We begin with AIIMS Bhubaneswar, an institute of national importance under the Ministry of Health and Family Welfare, has invited online applications for Assistant Professor Group A post in its liver transplant unit on different recruitment bases. Four vacancies have been notified: Assistant Professor Critical Care, one OBC post; Assistant Professor HBP Surgery, one unreserved post; Assistant Professor Anesthesia, one SC post; and Assistant Professor Pediatric Hepatology,

0: One post unreserved. Eligible Indian citizens may apply online through the Institute's website. Detailed information regarding qualifications, experience requirements, age limits, reservation policy, application procedure and important dates is available on the recruitment section of the AIIMS Bhubaneswar website. Do refer to www.aimsbhubaneswar.nic.in. The Directorate of Sugar and Vegetable Oils under the Department of Food and Public Distribution, Ministry of Consumer Affairs, Food and Public Distribution has announced deputation-based recruitment for one post of Joint Director, General Cadre in Level 12 and one post of Deputy Director in Level 11. These Group A gazetted posts will be filled through composite method of promotion deputation as per the applicable recruitment rules. Applications from eligible government officers duly forwarded through proper channel along with our parts and supporting documents must reach the department within 90 days from the release of this advertisement in the Employment News. Complete eligibility conditions and application format is available at the Department of Food and Public Distribution. Do refer to the website at www.dfpd.nic.in. The Indian Institute of Astrophysics, IIA Bengaluru, an autonomous institution under the Department of Science and Technology, has invited online applications for 5 posts of Upper Division Clerk, UDC. The vacancies are distributed as per 2 unreserved, 2 OBC and 1 SC. Candidates should possess a bachelor's degree from a recognized university along with proficiency in computer applications such as MS Office. The upper age limit is 27 years. Selected candidates will be posted anywhere in India. Interested applicants should visit the Institute's website for detailed eligibility criteria, selection procedure and application schedule. Do refer to www.iiap.res.in. National Capital Region Transport Corporation, NCRTC, has invited applications for one post of Assistant Manager, Marketing and Communications on a regular basis in the pay scale of 50 to 1,60,000. Applicants should possess a full-time MBA or PGDM in marketing or master's postgraduate degree in mass communication along with 5 years of relevant post-qualification experience. The maximum age limit is 40 years. NCRTC, the implementing agency for the Regional Rapid Transit System, RRTS, is seeking professionals with expertise in marketing, branding, public relations, and corporate communications. Detailed eligibility conditions, application format, and important dates are available under the career section of the NCRTC website. Do refer to www.ncrtc.in. I repeat the website, it is www.ncrtc.in. And now we have the employment news in Hindi.
1: आकाशवाणी के समाचार सेवा प्रभाग से प्रस्तुत है रोजगार समाचार। नमस्कार, रोजगार समाचार के आज के अंक में मैं हूं मुनीश शर्मा। आइए जानकारी लेते हैं किन रिक्तियों के लिए आप आवेदन कर सकते हैं। इंडिया 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
2: We are now heading to Vijayawada, where, in a first-of-its-kind initiative in India, the NTR District Administration has launched the innovative V2 Time Bank. This is also called Youth Time Bank, a platform that enables volunteers to earn and save time credits by serving elderly citizens, patients, and other needy individuals. We have a detailed report. Listen in.
3: The Youth Time Bank, being implemented as a pilot project in Vijayawada, is aimed at creating a sustainable support system that benefits both youth and senior citizens. Under the Youth Time Bank model, volunteers deposit the hours they spend helping others. Services such as assisting patients in hospitals, purchasing medicines, paying bills, accompanying senior citizens, providing guidance and offering companionship are converted into time credits and credited to the volunteer's account through the dedicated mobile application V2 Time Bank. Explaining the concept, NTR District Collector Dr. G. Lakshmisha said,
4: In Vijayawada city of NTR District, Andhra Pradesh, we started a concept called Time Bank, V2 Time Bank. It's also called Youth Time Bank. The main concept is youths who are willing to do social work will be helping the needy senior citizens or the patients or the whoever in need of the time. And once they help the senior citizens, their time will be saved in the name of time credits in the bank, the online application which is there in the Play Store. So this time saved now will be utilized at their discretion whenever they want. They themselves can use that time by taking the service of the others, or they can donate the time, and also they can encash this time in terms of money whenever they require it. So this concept has started and now it's being implemented as a pilot in the government hospital Vijayawada. It's giving very good results.
3: The district collector said the platform would ensure that elderly people do not have to depend on their relatives or wait for support when they need help. Whether it is a visit to a hospital, a temple, a morning walk or simply companionship, volunteers can be deployed based on requests received through the application. The initiative has shown encouraging results since its launch. Allu Murli for Parikrama, Akashwani News, Vijayawada.
2: So now we'll provide you sports updates. In FIFA World Cup 2026, South Korea defeated the Czech Republic 2-1 in a thrilling Group A clash today, earning valuable 3 points at Estadio Akron in Mexico's Zapopan. Today, co-hosts Canada will be up against Bosnia and Herzegovina in a Group B clash of Toronto Stadium. Now, in some business news, benchmark domestic equity indices ended today's trading session with strong gains of around 2%, driven by hopes of de-escalation in West Asia. The Sensex surged 1,695 points to close at 75,528. The Nifty jumped 461 points to settle at 23,623. And for more such updates about the market activities, tune into Akashvani's bilingual program, Market Mantra, at 6:30 p.m. this evening.
5: और अब हम याद करेंगे महान स्वतंत्रता सेनानियों को और बात करेंगे उन महान व्यक्तित्वों की जिनकी है आज पुण्यतिथि, जयंती या जन्मदिन।
6: We remember revolutionary freedom fighter Hemchandra Kanungo Das, who was born on the 12th of June 1871 in Midnapur district, West Bengal. He was the principal co-accused with Sri Aurobindo in the Alipur bomb case in 1908.
7: He was also one of the creators of the Calcutta flag, based on which the first flag of independent India was raised by Bhikaiji Kama on the 22nd of August 1907 at the International Socialist Conference in Stuttgart, Germany.
6: A close associate of Barindra Kumar Ghosh and Aurobindo Ghosh, Hemchandra Kanungo was instrumental in setting up a secret bomb factory. Kanungo went to Paris to learn the art of bomb making from Russian emigre in Paris. To get money for the trip, he sold his house in Calcutta.
7: He reached Marseille towards the end of 1906 and spent a few months trying to get in contact with revolutionaries in Switzerland, France and England. Finally, Hemchandra found a backer to support him while he studied chemistry in Paris.
6: He returned to India in 1908 with a trunk full of up-to-date technical literature, the most important item of which was a 70-page manual on bomb making, translated from Russian. He started teaching the art of bomb making to other freedom fighters.

0: a secret bomb factory at Maniktala near Kolkata, founder members of which were Hemchandra Kanungo, Aurobindo Ghosh, and his brother Barendra Kumar Ghosh.
1: A suicide squad of two members was sent to kill the British officer Kingsford at Muzaffarpur. However, after bombing a wrong target, freedom fighter Prafulla Chaki committed suicide before the British Indian police could detain him alive. But freedom fighter Khudiram Bose was arrested.
0: As a result of this incident, the covert bomb factory established by Hemchandra Kanungo was raided by the British police and shut down. Almost all the members were arrested in a short period of time. For his involvement in the Alipur bomb case, Hemchandra was sentenced to transportation for life in the Andamans, but was released in 1921.
1: In 1926, his book account of the revolutionary movement in Bengal was published. In this book, Hemchandra presented an analysis of the history of the armed political revolution in Bengal. The great revolutionary died on the 8th of April, 1951.
0: We also remember revolutionary freedom fighter Apoorva Sen, who was martyred on the 12th of June, 1932. A clerk at the General Post Office of Chittagong, Apoorva Sen was known as Bhola in revolutionary circles. After the Chittagong Armory raid, the police were in search for the absconders.
1: On the information provided by an informant, Captain Cameroon raided the house of Savitri Chakraborty of Patia, where Apoorva Sen was killed in the crossfire on the 12th of June, 1932.
2: और आज भारतीय खेल इतिहास के सबसे चमकदार निशानेबाजों में शामिल रहे जसपाल राणा ने दुनिया को अलविदा कह दिया है। वे 49 वर्ष के थे, भारत के सर्वश्रेष्ठ पिस्टल निशानेबाजों में से एक और मनु भाकर को पेरिस ओलंपिक में दो कांस्य पदक दिलाने में अहम भूमिका निभाने वाले जसपाल राणा का दिल से संबंधित बीमारी के कारण आज निधन हो गया है।
3: 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So upon landing in New Delhi, he was immediately hospitalized and underwent a medical procedure to have a stent fixed. So we have an excerpt of an interview from for him, in his voice here actually, and here he tells us about life and shooting and the things that inspired him. So let's listen in.
4: Life is always good. Like, I have never complained because I've always got much more than which I deserve in terms of as a shooter, in terms of as a coach. So life has given a lot and I'm grateful for that. And still in the area where, you know, I can be connected with my shooters in my own academy, spending a lot of time with them. So it's good, really good.
3: How great.
2: और आज तेलुगु भाषा के प्रख्यात कवि सी नारायण रेड्डी की पुण्यतिथि है। ज्ञानपीठ पुरस्कार से सम्मानित श्री रेड्डी ने 5 दशकों से अधिक समय तक काव्य रचना की। पद्मश्री और पद्म भूषण से सम्मानित श्री रेड्डी 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

0: Today, listeners, we are also remembering the eminent Hindustani classical musician, writer, humorist P.L. Deshpande on his death anniversary. Well, he's also he has been a writer, humorist from Maharashtra, and he's actually an accomplished film and stage actor as well.
1: बिल्कुल दूरदर्शन से इसकी स्थापना के समय से ही वे जुड़े रहे और पीएल देशपांडे को पुल देशपांडे के नाम से भी जाना जाता था पुरुष

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1: गुड इवनिंग, दिस इज आकाशवाणी and I am Anuja Kumar with the news at 9. The headlines. Prime Minister Narendra Modi highlights government's efforts to further women-led development across diverse sectors. Home Minister Amit Shah says government is fully committed to ensure highest level of security and smooth pilgrimage experience to devotees of Amarnath Yatra. Fencing work begins in border areas of West Bengal, says Chief Minister Shubhendu Adhikari. New Delhi summons US Charge d'Affaires Jason Meeks to lodge strong protest over US strikes on commercial vessels carrying Indian mariners. Seoul court sentences former South Korean President Yoon Suk-yeol to 30 years in prison over drone incursions into North Korea and abuse of power. And in badminton, PV Sindhu storms into women's singles semi-finals of Australian Open tournament in Sydney. And now the news in detail. Prime Minister Narendra Modi today highlighted that from financial inclusion and entrepreneurship to education, healthcare, sanitation, housing, sports, science and governance, women are playing a prominent role across diverse sectors. In a social media post, Mr. Modi said, the growing participation of women in emerging fields such as drone technology is opening new avenues of opportunity and transforming the development landscape across the nation. He noted that over the last 12 years, the NDA government has worked to further women-led development, and this is visible across sectors. Union Home Minister Amit Shah has said that the government is fully committed to ensuring the highest level of security and a smooth pilgrimage experience for devotees undertaking the Amarnath Yatra. He said this while chairing a high-level meeting in New Delhi to review the preparedness of the Sri Amarnath Yatra. Mr. Shah directed for creating impregnable multi-layered security grid along the pilgrimage route with the coordinative efforts of the Central Armed Police Forces, Jammu and Kashmir Police and all security agencies. Our correspondent reports that the Amarnath Yatra will begin on 3rd of July and conclude on the 28th of August.
2: Union Home Minister emphasized to further strengthen the security framework with extensive use of modern technologies such as drones, CCTV surveillance and advanced monitoring systems. Mr. Shah added that the senior officers of CAPF and the Jammu and Kashmir Police will continuously monitor arrangements at campsites throughout the pilgrimage route. He also emphasized for ensuring adequate arrangements for all essential services including pilgrim registration, accommodation, healthcare facilities and disaster management. With Dipendra Anand Kumar, Akashwani News, Delhi.
1: Fencing work in the border areas of West Bengal has started. West Bengal Chief Minister Shubhendu Adhikari today informed the media at a program in Kolkata on the occasion of 12 years of the NDA government at the centre. Mr. Adhikari said people are giving their lands for fencing along the Indo-Bangladesh border. He said that by giving fair price, West Bengal government is taking the lands from common people and handing it over to the BCF. The Chief Minister said the land transfer process is ongoing and described the project as a matter of national security.
3: The work of handing over the land has been completed. So far, we have handed over land covering nearly 100 kilometers. In North Bengal, adjoining the Chicken Snake Corridor, the Border Security Force has already begun the fencing work. We will complete this task within the stipulated time frame as well. This is a matter of national security.
1: India has undergone a remarkable transformation driven by the principles of Sabka Saath, Sabka Vikas, Sabka Vishwas and Sabka Prayas.

0: under the visionary leadership of Prime Minister Narendra Modi in the last 12 years. During this period, the Modi government carried out many flagship initiatives for the welfare and empowerment of the poor, farmers, women and youth. Akashwani News brings you a special feature, 12 Saal Vishwas Ke Vikas Ke Jan Kalyan Ke. Today we focus on the measures taken by the government towards positioning India as a global leader through its foreign policy. A report.
1: Over the last 12 years, India emerged as a formidable global leader driven by bold initiatives that fuse ambition with action. Prime Minister Narendra Modi's leadership has anchored these efforts in responsibility and inclusivity, ensuring India's voice resonates across global platforms. India strengthened its old relationship while making new friends, infusing fresh energy into India's foreign policy while keeping the principle of India first supreme. Humanitarian assistance and disaster relief operations are a vital part of India's global engagement. Cyclone Dithwa made landfall on the eastern coast of Sri Lanka in November 2025, leaving hundreds dead, thousands displaced, and critical infrastructure damaged. Standing in solidarity with the people of Sri Lanka, India launched Operation Sagar Bandhu to provide immediate humanitarian assistance and disaster relief to Sri Lanka. The effort brought together the Indian Navy, Air Force, Army, and disaster response team in a coordinated rescue and relief operation. India provided comprehensive support to Sri Lanka, including immediate relief supplies, medical aid, search and rescue assistance, and restoration of damaged infrastructure. Thanking the Indian government, Sri Lanka's Deputy Minister for Ports and Civil Aviation, Janith Ruwan Kodithuwakku, stated that India had shown immense warmth and solidarity toward the people of Sri Lanka.
2: We are very thankful to India because since the day this Dithwa happened, opened their warm heart to us and we really appreciate their help. We are very good friend of India and we would like to extend our thanks to Indian government and the Indian people on behalf of Sri Lankan government and the Sri Lankan people.
1: The major highlight of India's foreign policy came during the COVID-19 crisis. India launched the Vaccine Maitri initiative as a testament to its human diplomacy. Since January 2021, India has supplied over 30.12 crore vaccine doses to 99 countries and two UN bodies. This included 1.51 crore doses gifted to over 50 nations and 5.2 crore doses through COVAX mechanism. Talking to Akashwani News, Dr. Jyotishko Biswas, a physiotherapist and yoga teacher based in Bangladesh, said that the rapid dispatch of the vaccines from India was a profound gesture of goodwill.
3: India jo kiya hamare liye vaccine.
4: At that time, India made a fast response and sent the vaccine to us. I also took that vaccine. It was very good for us, our relatives and all the countrymen. It was a very nice gift from India to the world. So for this, we are very grateful. Best wishes to the Indian government and the people. Many, many thanks to India.
3: India government and people ke liye bahut bahut dhanyawad.
1: In the last 12 years, India has stepped up as a global leader through impactful initiatives like Vaccine Maitri and Operation Sagar Bandhu that blend vision with execution. Its commitment to humanitarian aid and regional partnership is anchored in the civilization ethos of Vasudev Kutumbakam. Aman Yadav, Akashvani News, Delhi.
0: Union Minister for Culture and Tourism Gajendra Singh Shekhawat has said that the Modi government is committed to the conservation and restoration of India's cultural heritage. In an exclusive interview with Akashwani News, he said, under the mission to bring back stolen or smuggled antiquities from abroad, 670 sculptures and artifacts have been brought back so far. Mr. Shekhawat expressed confidence that this number will cross 1,000 by the end of this year.
5: Under the leadership of the Prime Minister, this initiative has been launched in mission mode under the name Gyan Bharatam Mission. We are digitizing our manuscripts. In this vision, digitization does not merely mean creating a digital copy or storing a digital version of these manuscripts. Rather, the objective is to bring them into a computer-readable format.
0: This is Akashwani giving you the news. For quick news updates round the clock, follow us on our X handle at AIR News Alerts. And for details of these stories and more, log on to our website www.newsoneair.gov.in and download the NewsOn AIR app. External Affairs Ministry today summoned Chargé d'Affaires of the United States, Jason Meeks, and lodged a strong protest regarding continuing attacks by U.S. naval forces on commercial vessels carrying Indian mariners in the Gulf of Oman. This has already resulted in the tragic and avoidable loss of three Indian lives. Our correspondent has the details.
6: The U.S. envoy was called in by Additional Secretary Americas in the Ministry of

0: External Affairs in New Delhi. The ministry said in a statement that it once again conveyed its deep concern over the use of lethal and deadly force against civilian shipping. The ministry said such actions are unacceptable and undermine the safety, security and stability of international maritime commerce in a sensitive region at a difficult time. The U.S. Charge Aid Affair was requested to convey India's strong concerns to his authorities and to ensure that U.S. forces operating in the region take all necessary measures to prevent the loss of civilian life. Suparna Saikya, Akashwani News, Delhi.
1: As Prime Minister Narendra Modi and French President Emmanuel Macron prepare to jointly inaugurate the Bharat Innovate Summit in Nice, France on Sunday, the spotlight is on India's remarkable startup journey over the past 12 years. From around 350 recognized startups in 2014, India has emerged as the world's third largest startup ecosystem, with over 2,55,000 DPIIT recognized startups and 131 unicorns. A report.
2: Several reforms brought by the government over the last 12 years, from the launch of Startup India, establishment of Atal Incubation Centers, the Fund of Funds, and simplified compliance norms, have transformed India's entrepreneurial landscape beyond recognition. The ecosystem today spans deep technology, space, defense, agri-tech, health tech, and clean energy. Among those that will be spotlighted at the summit is Medev Plus, a medtech startup that has developed a comprehensive, portable eye screening device now being adopted across India, Europe, and USA. Built mostly on government support without any venture capital funding. Talking exclusively to Akashwani News, co-founder Ravi Kiran spoke about how the government platform gave their innovation the visibility.
3: When we started, the early stage startups were given a high priority, and the government was focusing more on early stage startups, and the government is learning very quickly. Modi ji has started putting a lot of efforts towards not just the early stage startups but also the mid stage.
2: It may be noted that India-France Year of Innovation, of which this summit is the centerpiece, seeks to deepen collaboration between the two nations in emerging technology, startups and scientific research. This is Shailesh Menon, Akashwani News, Nice, France.
1: A Seoul court has sentenced former South Korean President Yoon Suk-yeol to 30 years in prison today after finding him guilty of ordering drone incursions into North Korea to escalate tensions and justify his December 2024 martial law declaration. The Seoul Central District Court convicted the jailed former president on charges of benefiting the enemy and abuse of power. Former Defense Minister Kim Yong-un also received a 30-year sentence for his role in the operation. On to sports. In badminton, PV Sindhu has stormed into the women's singles semi-finals of the Australian Open tournament in Sydney. The third-seeded Indian outclassed Chinese Taipei's Shen Tzu-yu in a one-sided quarterfinal clash today. Sindhu will next face top seed Akane Yamaguchi of Japan in the semi-final match. Yamaguchi defeated India's Tanvi Sharma in the quarterfinal clash today. The 10th edition of the ICC Women's T20 Cricket World Cup will begin tonight, with hosts England taking on Sri Lanka in the opening match of the tournament at Edgbaston, Birmingham. The match is scheduled to begin at 11 p.m. Indian Standard Time. Indian women's team will start their campaign against arch rivals Pakistan on Sunday. In FIFA World Cup 2026, co-hosts Canada will be up against Bosnia and Herzegovina in a Group B clash at Toronto Stadium tonight. The match will start at 12:30 a.m. Indian Standard Time. The encounter marks the first ever World Cup meeting between the two nations. Benchmark domestic equity indices ended today's trading session with strong gains of around 2%, driven by hopes of de-escalation in West Asia. The India Meteorological Department has issued an orange colour warning for heavy to very heavy rainfall over Assam and Meghalaya tomorrow. Heavy rainfall is also expected over other parts of northeast India, Bihar, Kerala, Mahe, Odisha and sub-Himalayan West Bengal tomorrow. The Met Department said that the southwest monsoon has further advanced into the entire northwest Bay of Bengal, some more parts of West Bengal, Bihar and some parts of Odisha and Jharkhand. And now, before we end the bulletin, the headlines once again. Prime Minister Narendra Modi highlights government's efforts to further women-led development across diverse sectors. Home Minister Amit Shah says government is fully committed to ensure highest level of security and smooth pilgrimage experience to devotees of Amarnath Yatra. Fencing work begins in border areas of West Bengal, says Chief Minister Shubhendu Adhikari.

0: New Delhi summons U.S. Chargé d'Affaires Jason Meeks to lodge strong protest over U.S. strikes on commercial vessels carrying Indian mariners. Seoul court sentences former South Korean President Yoon Suk-yeol to 30 years in prison over drone incursions into North Korea and abuse of power. And in badminton, PV Sindhu storms into women's singles semi-finals of Australian Open tournament in Sydney. For details of these stories and more, log on to our website www.newsoneir.gov.in and News on EIR app. That is all in the news at 9. Good night.
1: ये आकाशवाणी का रायपुर और सरायपाली केंद्र है। 9:15 हुए हैं। लीजिए सुनिए चित्रपट संगीत। लता मंगेशकर और किशोर कुमार की आवाज़ों में सुनिए गुलजार का लिखा गीत। फिल्म का नाम है घर।

0: sanitation, housing, sports, science and governance, women are playing a prominent role across diverse sectors. In a social media post, Mr. Modi said the growing participation of women in emerging fields such as drone technology is opening new avenues of opportunity and transforming the development landscape across the nation. He noted that over the last 12 years, the NDA government has worked to further women-led development, and this is visible across sectors. Union Home Minister Amit Shah has said that the government is fully committed to ensuring the highest level of security and a smooth pilgrimage experience for devotees undertaking the Amarnath Yatra. He said this while chairing a high-level meeting in New Delhi to review the preparedness of the Sri Amarnath Yatra. The Amarnath Yatra will begin on 3rd July and conclude on 28th of August. Fencing work in the border areas of West Bengal has started. West Bengal Chief Minister Suvendu Adhikari today informed the media at a program in Kolkata. Mr. Adhikari said people are giving their land for fencing along the Indo-Bangladesh border.
1: The work of handing over the land has been completed. So far, we have handed over land covering nearly 100 kilometers. In North Bengal, adjoining the Chicken's Neck Corridor, the Border Security Force has already begun the fencing work. We will complete this task within the stipulated time frame as well. This is a matter of national security.
0: Defence Minister Rajnath Singh today inaugurated the Advanced Weapons System Complex at the Defence Research and Development Organisation's DRDO Defence Research and Development Laboratory, DRDL, part of the APJ Abdul Kalam Missile Complex during his visit to Hyderabad in Telangana. Addressing the gathering, Mr. Singh said that the government has undertaken a number of measures over the last 12 years to promote research and development with the objective of realizing the vision of Make in India and Atmanirbhar Bharat in the field of defense technologies. External Affairs Ministry today summoned Shah Jade Affair of the United States, Jason Meeks, and lodged a strong protest regarding continuing attacks by U.S. naval forces on commercial vessels carrying Indian mariners in the Gulf of Oman. The ministry said in a statement that such actions are unacceptable and undermine the safety, security and stability of international maritime commerce in a sensitive region at a difficult time. The Shah Jade Affair was requested to convey India's strong concerns to his authorities and to ensure that U.S. forces operating in the region take all necessary measures to prevent the loss of civilian life. As Prime Minister Narendra Modi and French President Emmanuel Macron prepare to jointly inaugurate the Bharat Innovate Summit in Nice, France on Sunday, the spotlight is on India's remarkable startup journey over the past 12 years. From around 350 recognized startups in 2014, India has emerged as the world's third largest startup ecosystem with over 2,35,000 DPIIT recognized startups and 131 unicorns. The 19th Mumbai International Film Festival, MIFF 2026, a week-long celebration of documentary, short fiction and animation cinema, is all set up to begin on Monday. Addressing a curtain raiser press conference in Mumbai today, Managing Director of National Film Development Corporation, NFDC, Mr. Prakash Magdum, informed that the competition section will feature 144 films, including 52 international and 92 national entries. In badminton, PV Sindhu has stormed into the women's singles semi-final of the Australian Open tournament in Sydney. The third-seeded Indian outclassed Chinese Taipei's Chen Suyu in a one-sided quarter-final clash today. Sindhu will face top seed Akane Yamaguchi of Japan in the semi-final tomorrow morning. And that is the end of this news bulletin.
2: मीडियम वेव 305.81 मीटर अर्थात 981 किलोहर्ट्ज़ और एफएम बैंड 102.8 मेगाहर्ट्ज़ पर ये आकाशवाणी का रायपुर और सरायपली केंद्र है। रात के 11:10 हुए हैं, हमारी ये सभा अब समाप्त होती है। कल प्रातः 5:53 पर प्रातःकालीन सभा के कार्यक्रमों के साथ पुनः उपस्थित होंगे। तब तक के लिए